The dynamic duo of the 60s, No Not Batman and Robin, Sonny and Cher, 28 on the list. It's the 4th of July Firecracker 100 Countdown. I'm Steve Eberhardt. The count goes on. Number 28, Creedence Clearwater Revival.

27 on our top 100 countdown, the Chapel of Love, not the Dixie Chicks, the Dixie Cups from back in the early 60s. This is the 4th of July Firecracker 100. I'm Steve Eberhardt, and here comes

0: Big old honka burning love. Boy, in the latter years, he certainly was. Elvis Presley on the Firecracker 100. That's number 26. We're coming right back with the 25 biggest songs on the countdown. Stay with us.
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1: Steve Eberhardt.
0: It's the 4th of July Firecracker 100. That's right, 24 more to go, and we'll see what the number one song of the countdown might be. Right now, it's Maggie May and Rod Stewart at 24 on the Firecracker 100.

Song 23, Different Drum, written by Mike Nesmith of the Monkees, performed by Linda Ronstadt and her group in 1967, the Stone Ponies. Inspired by the old Henry David Thoreau quote, "If man does not keep pace with his companions, perhaps it is because he marches to the beat of a different drum." Now on the 4th of July Firecracker 100, Born to be Wild, Steppenwolf, number 22.

0: makes you want to get on your Harley Hog and ride. Born to be Wild, Steppenwolf 22 on the top 100 countdown. Steve Eberhardt heading on closer to number one, and the hits just keep on coming, getting bigger and bigger. 21 and the Supremes are on the way right here.
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2: Here's your updated forecast on the B. 78 tonight under mainly clear skies, south winds around 5 miles per hour. Chance for storms tomorrow. High temperatures reach up to 99, sunshine mixed with clouds at times. I'm meteorologist Paul Trombley in the Butler 7 Media Newsroom. Currently, it's 96 degrees.
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Happy holiday to you. Hope you're enjoying your holiday with friends, family, or however you're spending it. Maybe watching some fireworks a little bit later on, or at least on TV, right? Song number 20 on our countdown. They've got four tunes on it. Beach Boys, couldn't get any more summer than this. California Girls on the Firecracker 100.

It's the 4th of July Firecracker 100 Countdown. Here's the Bee Gees. Started out in the 60s doing those storied ballads. Then by the 70s, changed their pace a bit and took on a more up-tempo mode. By the time Saturday Night Fever hit, they were prominently involved and took their claim as the kings of disco. Amongst it all, the song Stayin' Alive, number 19 on the Firecracker 100.

It's the Firecracker 100 Countdown, and the next song has an interesting place in pop music history. It was a number one song for 1 week in the summer of 1960. Then, in the autumn of 1961, the song rose the charts again as it began to get airplay on the radio and went to number one for the second time, this time for 2 weeks. It's the only song that was number one on the charts in consecutive years by the same artist. It's number 18 on our Top 100 Countdown, Chubby Checker's

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1: Here's your updated forecast on the B. Mainly clear tonight with lows around 78. Winds out of the south around 5 miles per hour. Chance for storms tomorrow. Daytime highs approaching 99, partly cloudy skies. I'm meteorologist Paul Trombley in the Butler 7 Media Newsroom. Right now, 94.

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2: 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We are up to number 16 on the Firecracker 100. The Righteous Brothers are next.
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0: Unchained Melody, Righteous Brothers, The Ghostly Connection. Of course, that was in the love scene of Demi Moore and Patrick Swayze, the movie Ghost. That's song 16.
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Sherry and the Four Seasons with Frankie Valli, 14 on the Top 100 Countdown. We're going fast and furious through the list now as we head to number one on the 4th of July Firecracker 100, Beatles at

0: Their name came from the high school principal in Alabama that kicked him out of school for wearing long hair. His name was Lynyrd Skynyrd. They adapted to Lynyrd Skynyrd for the group, and that was their biggest hit, Sweet Home Alabama. It's 12 on our list.
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0: Back with our number 7 as we keep going all the way to number 1 before we're through. We are up to number 16 on the Firecracker 100. The Righteous Brothers are next.
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0: Unchained Melody, Righteous Brothers, The Ghostly Connection. Of course, that was in the love scene of Demi Moore and Patrick Swayze, the movie Ghost. 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

Cherry in the Four Seasons with Frankie Valli, 14 on the Top 100 Countdown. We're going fast and furious through the list now as we head to number one on the 4th of July Firecracker 100. Beatles at

0: to Lynyrd Skynyrd for the group, and that was their biggest hit, Sweet Home Alabama. 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

Good Lovin' from the Rascals. Good enough for number 11 on the Top 100 Countdown. On we go on the 4th of July Firecracker 100. The top 10 on the way now. It's Not Unusual. Tom Jones at number

New Run Run and the Crystals, number 9 on the 4th of July Firecracker 100 Countdown. Heading out for summer vacation, maybe to the Grand Canyon this summer. Don't forget to head down to Winslow, Arizona. Get a selfie standing on the corner in Winslow, Arizona, in front of that flatbed Ford, right? Eagles, Take It Easy, song 8 on the Firecracker.

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1: Here's your updated forecast on the B. Mainly clear tonight with lows around 78. Winds out of the south around 5 miles per hour. Chance for storms tomorrow. Daytime highs approaching 99, partly cloudy skies. I'm meteorologist Paul Trombley in the Butler 7 Media Newsroom. Right now, it's 92 degrees.
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3: Roy Orbison's image included the trademark dark sunglasses. Some originally thought he might be blind. Certainly not the case. Actually, what happened is one day he lost his regular prescription clear glasses and had to wear his prescription sunglasses on stage at a show. His manager thought it added an air of mystery to his otherwise nondescript look. From there, it became his trademark. On the 4th of July, Firecracker 100, his song, Oh Pretty Woman, is number

Rolling on the River, the proud Mary, Creedence Clearwater Revival at number 5 on the 4th of July Firecracker 100 Countdown. Heading up close to number 1. What's it going to be? Make your prediction now. We'll have it for you in just minutes. Number 4 is KC and the Sunshine.

Hopping and bopping to the Crocodile Rock and Elton John at number 3 on the Firecracker 100 countdown. On we go, and we'll be at the top in just minutes. Stand by for the number 1 song. In the meantime, the runner-up, number 2, Satisfaction, Rolling Stones on the Firecracker 100.

dressed up for success. From my head down to my boots, I don't do it for the money. There's bills that I can't pay. I don't do it for the glory, I just do it anyway. Providing for our futures, my responsibility. Yeah, I'm real good under pressure, being all that I can be. I can't call in sick on Mondays when the weekend's been too strong.

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1: Here's your updated forecast on the B. Mainly clear tonight with lows around 78. Winds out of the south around 5 miles per hour. Chance for storms tomorrow. Daytime highs approaching 99, partly cloudy skies. I'm meteorologist Paul Trombley in the Butler 7 Media Newsroom. Right now, 88.

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0: 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And now let's take a look at the weather.
1: Here's your updated forecast on the B. Mainly clear tonight with lows around 78. Winds out of the south around 5 miles per hour. Chance for storms tomorrow. Daytime highs approaching 99, partly cloudy skies. I'm meteorologist Paul Trombley.

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0: 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And now let's take a look at the weather.
1: Here's your updated forecast on the B. Mainly clear tonight with lows around 78. Winds out of the south around 5 miles per hour. Chance for storms tomorrow. Daytime highs approaching 99, partly cloudy skies. I'm meteorologist Paul Trombley in the Butler 7 Media Newsroom. Right now, it's 88 degrees.

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0: 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And now let's take a look at the weather.
1: Here's your updated forecast on the B. Mainly clear overnight with a low of 78. South winds around 5 miles per hour. Chance for storms Sunday, high of 99. Sunshine mixed with clouds at times. I'm meteorologist Paul Trombley in the Butler 7 Media Newsroom. Right now, 88.

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1: 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And now let's take a look at the weather.
2: Here's your updated forecast on the B. Mainly clear overnight with a low of 78. South winds around 5 miles per hour. Chance for storms Sunday, high of 99. Sunshine mixed with clouds at times. I'm meteorologist Paul Trombley in the Butler 7 Media Newsroom. Currently, it's 84 degrees.

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0: 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And now let's take a look at the weather.
1: Here's your updated forecast on the B. Partly cloudy overnight with a low of 78. Winds out of the south around 5 miles per hour. Chance for storms Sunday. Highs around 99, partly cloudy. I'm meteorologist Paul Trombley in the Butler 7 Media Newsroom. Currently, it's 85 degrees.

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0: 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And now let's take a look at the weather.
1: Here's your updated forecast on the B. Partly cloudy skies overnight with a low of 76. Southeast winds around 5 miles per hour. Partly cloudy again Sunday. Slight chance of thunderstorms, high of 98. I'm meteorologist Paul Trombley in the Butler 7 Media Newsroom. Currently, it's 82 degrees.

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2: Here's your updated forecast on the B. Partly cloudy skies overnight with a low of 76. Southeast winds around 5 miles per hour. Partly cloudy again Sunday. Slight chance of thunderstorms, high of 98. I'm meteorologist Paul Trombley in the Butler 7 Media Newsroom. Currently 84.

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0: 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And now let's take a look at the weather.
1: Here's your updated forecast on the B. Partly cloudy skies overnight with a low of 76. Southeast winds around 5 miles per hour. Partly cloudy again Sunday. Slight chance of thunderstorms, high of 98. I'm meteorologist Paul Trombley in the Butler 7 Media Newsroom. Currently, it's 80 degrees.

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0: 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And now let's take a look at the weather.
1: Here's your updated forecast on the B. Partly cloudy skies overnight with lows around 76. Winds out of the southeast around 5 miles per hour. Slight chance for storms Sunday. Highs level off around 98. I'm meteorologist Paul Trombley in the Butler 7 Media Newsroom. Currently, it's 80 degrees.

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1: Here's your updated forecast on the B. Partly cloudy skies overnight with lows around 76. Winds out of the southeast around 5 miles per hour. Slight chance for storms Sunday. Highs level off around 98. I'm meteorologist Paul Trombley in the Butler 7 Media Newsroom. Currently, it's 79 degrees.

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0: 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And now let's take a look at the weather.
1: Here's your updated forecast on the B. Partly cloudy skies overnight with lows around 76. Winds out of the southeast around 5 miles per hour. Slight chance for storms Sunday. Highs level off around 98. I'm meteorologist Paul Trombley in the Butler 7 Media Newsroom. Currently, it's 75 degrees.

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0: 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And now let's take a look at the weather.
1: Here's your updated forecast on the B. Lows dip down to about 76 overnight under partly cloudy skies. Winds out of the east around 5 miles per hour. Slight chance of thunderstorms Sunday. High of 98. Sunshine mixed with clouds at times. I'm meteorologist Paul Trombley in the Butler 7 Media Newsroom. Currently 79.

So many people today are reaching out for power, prosperity, and position because somehow they think those things will bring them happiness and fulfillment. I discovered many years ago that peace, joy, contentment, and the answers to life's questions can only be found in God's only Son, Jesus Christ. He's the only one that can truly meet our needs. That's why I'd rather have Jesus than anything this old world has to offer today.

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1: Here's your updated forecast on the B. Lows dip down to about 76. Overnight, under partly cloudy skies. Winds out under partly cloudy skies. Winds out of the east, around 5 miles per hour. Slight chance of thunderstorms. Sunday, high of 98.

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0: 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And now let's take a look at the weather.
1: Here's your updated forecast on the B. Sunshine mixed with clouds at times today, with a slight chance of thunderstorms. Daytime highs approaching 98, south winds around 5 miles per hour. I'm meteorologist Paul Trombley in the Butler 7 Media Newsroom.

0: aren't you glad that the joy of the Lord is your strength and His grace is sufficient for your every need? Let's give Him a hand clap of praise because He's so worthy. Yes, Lord.
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near the cross, a trembling soul. Love and mercy, it found me. And there the bright and the morning star shed its beams all around me. Near the cross, O Lamb of God, bring its scenes before me. 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

0: Hello, friend, and welcome to the Sunday Sounds with some songs about the greatest message, the gospel. I'm Johnny Stigler, and today we have some new and some older songs, and we're going to count down the top 20 songs for the month of July. And speaking of July, the 4th this weekend, lots of fireworks and entertainment things going on around your city. Hope everybody stays safe. We're going to continue now with some more great Southern gospel music with the top 20 countdown. And later we're going to feature some of the patriotic music for our USA 250 years celebration. And now as we start the top 20 countdown for the month of July, it is Mark Bishop. It is number 20, Home.
1: I know the angels are rejoicing when they see that old-time preacher walking through the pearly gates for his first time to see the Lord.

0: home.
1: At number 20, that's Home from Mark Bishop. As we continue now at the number 19 position, it is the Gaither Vocal Band from their Then Came the Morning project. Hard Trials Will Soon Be Over at number 19.

Our Trials Will Soon Be Over from the Gaither Vocal Band at number 19. At number 18, we find the Mylon Hayes family with a song that Joe Isaacs wrote. It is from their Sing His Praise project, Garden Tomb.

0: Garden Tomb from the Mylon Hayes family, coming in at number 18. Well, Tim Livingston has a song that's climbed up three spots on the top 20 countdown for the month of July. It is from his Journey project, Forever in Heaven, at number 17.
1: It was

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From their Steadfast Love project, From the Cray Guns, coming in at number 16, God's Love and Me.

0: God's Loving Me, from the Craiguns at number 16.
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2: Today's scripture reading is Romans chapter 8, verses 26 and 27. In the same way, the Spirit also helps our weakness, for we do not know how to pray as we should, but the Spirit Himself intercedes for us with groanings too deep for words. And He who searches the hearts knows what the mind of the Spirit is, because He intercedes for the saints according to the will of God.
1: God's Spirit indwells believers at salvation, which means His power is available from that moment. But how do we actually access and experience that power in daily life? First, acknowledge the need. We must accept that in and of ourselves, we are powerless to live out God's will. No matter how capable, smart, or strong we may be, our own resources are insufficient for the Christian life. Second, surrender completely. This means we're to give the Holy Spirit full authority over every area of our life, not just our spiritual activities, but also our vocation, finances, family, and relationships. The Spirit won't release supernatural power into a life that's holding back or continuing in rebellion. Third, exercise faith. In other words, actively trust God instead of just mentally agreeing with Him. Faith is what releases the Spirit's power. It's as if we're saying, "I believe you have a plan, God, so I'm trusting you to give me what I need to do your will." When you step out in faith, He will provide for every need. But don't just memorize these steps, live them. Always remind yourself, "I can't, but God can. His plans are for my good and His glory." That's the kind of life that overflows with the Holy Spirit's power.
0: Here's 11th Hour with a song that has fallen one spot from last month. It is "That's Who He Is" at number 15.

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From number 14 on the Singing News Charts Countdown, God Gives Good Answers.

God Gives Good Answers. That's Karen Peck and New River, coming in at number 14. Next, we'll have a bonus cut from the Gaither Vocal Band. It's brand new out there, a brand new single. Here is Your Grace and Mercy from their Then Came the Morning project. Your

Grace and Mercy, brand new from the Gaither Vocal Band. You're tuned in to some of the very best in Southern gospel music here on this holiday weekend, July the 4th. Hope everybody is being safe out there and been to see some fireworks and had a lot of family and friends to celebrate this 250-year USA. I'm Johnny Stigler. Well, as we continue now with the countdown here on the Sunday Sounds, at number 13 from the His Songs, from their God is Good project, Cause for Celebration.

Cause for Celebration from the His Songs, coming in at number 13. From the Perrys, from their Long, Long Road project, coming in at number 12, it is By the Blood.

By the Blood, coming in at number 12 from the Perrys. There's Gold City coming in at number 11 from their Right Now project, In the Middle.

In the Middle from Gold City, coming in at number 11 for the month of July. From the Whiznits, it's one that's climbed up about 2 points from last month, coming in at number 10 from their He Made a Way project. It's their biggest climber. It's Only by the Blood.

It's Only by the Blood from the Wisnants, coming in at number 10. Next, we'll hear from the Down East Boys with their highest debuting song this month. It's coming in at number 9, Preach Jesus. This

Preach Jesus from the Down East Boys at number 9. Here's Jonathan Wilburn with a song that was written by Gerald Crabb from his Jesus Can project, coming in at number 8, Grace is Sufficient.

0: Grace is Sufficient. That's Jonathan Wilburn at number 8. Well, here's the top song from last month. It's coming in now at number 7 from the Inspirations, from their Up Above the World So High project, The Sea of Forgetfulness.
1: My past has been buried forever, where it can no longer be found. God's memory describes it as never, when voices of guilt come around.

dare not once brag of perfection. Some days I take stumbling spells, but I ask the Lord for correction, and that ocean of grace never fails. I owe him my deepest devotion. 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His mercy and grace fills that ocean. Now my guilt has all

Sea of Forgetfulness from the Inspirations at number 7. Here's our prayer today on the Sunday Sounds. Lord, grant me courage as I go through this day. When I am tempted to give up, help me to keep going. Grant me a cheerful spirit when things don't go my way. And give me the courage to do whatever needs to be done. In Jesus' name, amen.

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1: Here we are into another hour of some of this great Southern Gospel music on the Sunday sounds on this holiday weekend of July the 4th as we celebrate 250 years for the USA. I'm Johnny Stigler. Falling back two spots from Brian Free and Assurance, it is from their Grateful for the Gospel project, Behind My Praise, at number 6. 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

Behind My Praise from Brian Free and Assurance at number 6. 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

If These Walls Could Talk, from Greater Visions, Your Story Project at number 5. Coming in at the number 4 position, we find Peach Goldman. You know, it jumped up by about 14 positions this month. Here is Expecting a Mountain.

0: Expecting a Mountain from Peach Goldman coming in at number 4. Coming in at the number 3 position, we find Triumphant from their God is Listening project, Friend of Sinners.
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1: Today's daily devotional from Pastor Greg Laurie. An urgent wake-up call. This is all the more urgent, for you know how late it is. Time is running out. Wake up, for our salvation is nearer now than when we first believed. The night is almost gone. The day of salvation will soon be here. So remove your dark deeds like dirty clothes and put on the shining armor of right living. Romans 13:11-12.
2: This month, we celebrate the 250th anniversary of the founding of our nation. And this month's devotions will tie into that celebration. They will also tie into our nation's greatest need at the quarter millennium mark in our history, the need for revival. Let me start with a few questions. Think of the last time you got a phone call in the middle of the night. Did the person begin the conversation with the question, "Did I wake you?" If so, did you have the urge to say, "No, I was already awake"? Sometimes when I watch television with my wife, she will pick a show that I don't find very interesting, like some British baking show. And before long, I'll fall asleep. And when I open my eyes, I'll find my wife staring at me. "You were sleeping," she'll say. And my first instinct is to say, "No, I wasn't," even though I woke myself up with my own snoring. What is it about human nature that causes us to deny that we're sleeping? Maybe we see tiredness as a weakness. Maybe we're reluctant to admit that we're not bright-eyed, bushy-tailed, and fully alert every second of the day. It's one thing to be physically asleep and not own up to it. It's quite another thing to be spiritually asleep and deny it, and not just for an individual believer. A nation can be spiritually asleep, and I think that's the condition the United States finds itself in right now. This week, we will celebrate the grace that God has shed on our country. We will recount the many blessings He has bestowed on us over the past 250 years. Our celebrations will be marked by loud music and fireworks. Yet even then, we will go on spiritually sleeping. So as the 4th of July approaches this year, I will be praying for a revival for our nation. And revival begins with a spiritual awakening, a profound awareness of our distance from God and our need to close that distance. I will be praying for a sense of spiritual urgency among God's people. The Apostle Paul wrote to the believers in Rome, "This is all the more urgent, for you know how late it is. Time is running out. Wake up, for our salvation is nearer now than when we first believed. The night is almost gone. The day of salvation will soon be here. So remove your dark deeds like dirty clothes and put on the shining armor of right living." Romans chapter 13, verses 11 through 12. It's time to sound the alarm. The time for revival has come. As you go about your day, I encourage you to think about this question. How can you be a spiritual alarm clock to the people God has placed around you?
0: From the number 2 position this month for the month of July, we find Southbound from their I Left It in the Water project. It is with Clint Brown, "Nothing." What?

Nothing from Southbound at number two. Well, here's what we've been waiting for, the number one position for the month of July, as tabulated by the Singing News magazine from all the reporting radio stations. It is from their Forever Project, from Tribute, at number one, And Then. Moses and God's children.

0: Darius must have been in tears to know his little daughter's life would end.
1: And then
0: 10 lepers

And Then from Tribute, coming in at the number one position for the month of July. Well, as we continue now with more great Southern gospel music here on the Sunday Sounds on this July the 4th weekend, it is Legacy 5 from their Great Day project, He Is to Me.

He is to me from Legacy 5. You're tuned in to some of the very best in Southern gospel music here on this holiday weekend, July the 4th. Hope everybody is being safe out there. And been to see some fireworks and had a lot of family and friends to celebrate this 250-year USA. I'm Johnny Stigler.

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There'll Come a Day from Brian Free and Assurance. From one of their most requested songs from the Booth Brothers, it is Love Was in the Room.

0: Love Was in the Room from the Booth Brothers. Right out of East Texas from the Irwins, from their Watch and See project, it is The Power of an Empty Tomb.
1: What is the power that can bring dead to life? How can the darkness ever turn to light?

It's Southern Gospel Music Sunday here on KWJB 95.1 FM and 1510 AM from Canton. Here we are into another hour of some of this great Southern Gospel music on the Sunday Sounds on this holiday weekend of July the 4th as we celebrate 250 years for the USA. I'm Johnny Stigler.

0: First time I heard about heaven from the ETSU Bluegrass Pride Band. Next, we're going to change pace a little bit for the Sunday Sounds. Here is a prayer for America.
1: Our nation was born in a struggle 250 years ago, and we're still in a struggle today. Our struggle then was to be free from British rule, but our struggle today is to be free from the rule of sins that are weakening the foundations of our great republic. The Bible warns us about this. 2 Timothy says, but understand this, that in the last days there will come times of difficulty. For people will be lovers of self, lovers of money, proud, arrogant, abusive, disobedient to their parents, ungrateful, unholy, heartless, unappeasable, slanderous, without self-control, brutal, not loving good, treacherous, reckless, swollen with conceit, lovers of pleasure rather than lovers of God, having the appearance of godliness, but denying its power. It seems this could have been written to describe America today. People have become lovers of themselves rather than lovers of God. The spiritual climate of 2026 is vastly different than the country that our founding fathers established in 1776. The vast majority of Americans then had at least a basic understanding of the Bible. Today, the vast majority have little to no understanding of biblical truth. 250 years ago, the Bible was taught in schools. For many, it was their sole textbook. That doesn't mean everybody had faith, but they had a basic understanding and respect and knowledge of God's Word. Today, the Bible has been removed from our schools, and for the most part, the public square. But there is a downward moral decline, spiraling ever deeper into the mire. Things that never would have been talked about publicly just 30 years ago, sinful behavior that should make us blush, is now celebrated and flaunted on Main Street America. America has become morally rotten, completely sick with sin. Transgenderism, same-sex marriage, opening women's locker rooms to men are just the tip of the iceberg. Why do we need to rededicate ourselves? When God sent the flood and destroyed the earth, it was because man's heart had become so evil and violent. In the news, we see unimaginable violence, rapes, murders, mass shootings. On YouTube, there's so much violence. Movies, video games are full of violence. We have an insatiable appetite for violence. And I believe this grieves the heart of God and will bring His judgment if we don't repent as a nation. I'm asked all the time if I believe there will be revival in America. I would love to see that. But there can be no revival without prayer and repentance. That's how revival starts. In Acts 3, it says, repent then and turn to God so that your sins may be wiped out and the times of refreshing may come from the Lord. We need to return to the God of the Bible. My father, Billy Graham, called the nation to repentance during the presidential inauguration in 1969. It's a prayer that is needed just as much today as it was then.
2: Shall we pray? Our Father and our God, Thou hast said, blessed is that nation whose God is the Lord. We thank Thee for this torch of faith handed to us by our forefathers. May we never let it be extinguished. Thou alone hast given us our prosperity, our freedom, and our power. This faith in God is our heritage and our foundation. Thou hast warned us in the Scriptures, if the foundations be destroyed, what can the righteous do? As George Washington reminded us, morality and faith are the pillars of our society. We confess that these pillars are being eroded. Too long we have neglected Thy word and ignored Thy laws. Too long we have tried to solve our problems without reference to Thee. Too long we have tried to live by bread alone. We've sown to the wind and are now reaping a whirlwind of crime, division, and rebellion. And now with the wages of our sins staring us in the face, we remember Thy words. If My people which are called by My name shall humble themselves and pray and seek my face and turn from their wicked ways. Then will I hear from heaven and will forgive their sins and heal their land. Help us this day to turn from our sins and to turn by simple faith to the one who said, ye must be born again.
1: My prayer for America on her 250th birthday is the same as my father's prayer over 57 years ago. I pray that we as individuals and as a nation will humble ourselves before God, confess our sins to Him, and turn back to the God of our fathers in repentance. The Bible says today is the day of salvation, not tomorrow, not someday, today. As we prepare to observe this important milestone in our nation's history, there is no better moment than right now for each of us to look deep into our own hearts and quietly repent of our sins and call upon the name of Almighty God. As David prayed, "Search me, O God, know my heart, try me, and know my thoughts, and see if there be any wicked way in me, and lead me in the way everlasting." There's only one who can save America. There's only one who can save you, and that is the Lord Jesus Christ. The Bible says, "For by grace are you saved through faith, and that not of yourselves, it's a gift of God, not of works, lest any man should boast." If you've never invited Christ into your heart, there's no better moment than right now to put your faith and trust in God's Son, Jesus Christ, who can give you true freedom and forgiveness of sins. He came to earth on a salvation mission to save you. And right now, if you'll confess your sins and believe on the name of the Lord Jesus Christ, your soul will be secure for eternity in the hands of a loving God. Put your trust in Him today. God bless you.

You're tuned in to some of the very best in Southern gospel music here on this holiday weekend, July the 4th. Hope everybody is being safe out there. And been to see some fireworks and had a lot of family and friends to celebrate this 250-year USA. I'm Johnny Stigler.

I walked through a county courthouse square. On a park bench, an old man was sitting there. I said, "Your old courthouse is kind of run down." He said, "No, it'll do for our little town." I said, "Your old flagpole has leaned a little bit, and that's a ragged old flag you got hanging on it." He said, "Have a seat." And I sat down. "Is this the first time you've been to our little town?" I said, "I think it is." He said, "I don't like to brag, but we're kind of proud of that ragged old flag. You see, we got a little hole in that flag there when Washington took it across the Delaware. And it got powder burned the night that Francis Scott Key sat watching it write and say, 'Can you see?' And it got a bad rip in New Orleans with Pakenham and Jackson tugging at its seams. And it almost fell at the Alamo beside the Texas flag, but she waved on, though. She got cut with a sword at Chancellorsville, and she got cut again at Shiloh Hill. There was Robert E. Lee, Beauregard, and Bragg, and the south wind blew hard on that ragged old flag. On Flanders Field in World War I, she got a big hole from a Bertha gun. She turned blood red in World War II. She hung limp and low a time or two. She was in Korea, Vietnam. She went where she was sent by her Uncle Sam. She waved from our ships upon the briny foam, and now they've about quit waving back here at home. In her own good land here, she's been abused. She's been burned, dishonored, denied, and refused. And the government for which she stands is scandalized throughout the land. And she's getting threadbare and she's wearing thin, but she's in good shape for the shape she's in. 'Cause she's been through the fire before, and I believe she can take a whole lot more. So we raise her up every morning, we take her down every night. We don't let her touch the ground, and we fold her upright. On second thought, I do like to brag, 'cause I'm mighty proud of that ragged old

You know, I have a book at home, and I'm sure that you folks have one too. It's kind of a book of direction. It tells me how to be happy and well, how to have peace of mind, and how to win friends. As a matter of fact, it tells me how I can have just about anything I want in this world, plus all it takes to go on to the next one. Now, the individual I'm going to talk about for the next few moments, frankly, it doesn't matter how that you may look at him. You may choose to call him God. You may want to call him man. You may choose to call him a teacher, preacher, or prophet. For the next several moments, I don't care if you choose to call him a radical or fanatic, a man who lived a wild and stormy life. So reckless was what he preached back in those days that they finally nailed him to a cross to get rid of him, because they never thought he would amount to very much. But I'll tell you why that I can say that. No matter how that you may look at this individual, more books have been written about him, more speeches have been made concerning him, more songs have been sung about him, and more lives have been changed because of him. His teaching, preaching, and philosophy has done more to change the course of humanity for good than all the great leaders in this whole wide world combined.

But he called his top 12 men together to lay the groundwork to get mankind traveling in the direction that mankind ought to be traveling. I don't know what all he told them there that day, but I do know this, that much of what he said was recorded in this great handbook of mankind. And more than 1,000 years later, the pilgrims brought it to America. And it became a part of America's foundation. In God we trust, one nation under God, and God bless America. Then a little over 100 years ago, one cold November afternoon, a tall, lanky man walked out onto a wooden stage that they had constructed for him in Gettysburg, Pennsylvania. In these words, he said something like this, that this nation under God shall have a new birth of freedom, that the government of the people, by the people, and for the people shall not perish from the earth. And you know, folks, I believe that man. I also believe that the inspiration of this great book in America is what has helped to make America so great. Because no matter how that you may look at the world situation from where we are today, I'm sure you will agree with me that God has truly blessed America. And you know, this old country of ours, the USA, it hasn't been 100% right in all the things that it's done. But I'll tell you one thing, there's still a lot more right than wrong with it. As we look around the world today, we see bombings and shellings, killings, rockets, war, hunger, disputed borders and boundaries, and more bombings. It seems like it's never over, over there. I don't know about you, but as for me, I'm persuaded that America is still the best. And I hope the time never comes when that old flag goes by and I don't hear someone say, America, America, God shed his grace on thee and crown thy good with brotherhood from sea to shining sea. And I hope the time never comes when that old flag goes by that I don't somehow get a chill up my spine. You see, we have something mighty good going for us here in America today. Even as I look back at some of our recent times of turmoil and conflict in our government, we still have a lot to be thankful for. I thank God that our Constitution has always prevailed. And I thank God that the Congress has never contaminated the waters of freedom just because from time to time they may have not liked the bucket in which it came. Think about it. Where in the world in America are people standing in line trying to get in, while in too many other countries in the world, why, they're dying trying to get out. So come on, America. Come on, America. We still have a lot to be thankful for. When things are looking down around you, we need to be looking up.

That was the Hoppers from their Heavenly Sunrise project. This is my country. This is my flag. And as we close out this edition of the Sunday Sounds today on this July the 4th weekend, it's appropriate that we have Lee Greenwood from An American Patriot. This land is your land.

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Now is forever and forever.

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It's now on audio also from Audible and Amazon. 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
1: Here's your updated forecast on the B. Slight chance of thunderstorms today. Otherwise, sunshine mixed with clouds at times. Highs level off around 98. Southwesterly winds around 5 miles per hour. I'm meteorologist Paul Trombley in the Butler 7 Media Newsroom. Right now, 81.

about her daddy once again. Mom sadly watches on. She can't fill the void. In desperation, she

The little house they once called a home, they'd soon be forced to leave. The jobs were gone, nothing coming in. The future that once looked bright grew dimmer with each day. With faith that's strong,

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0: This is KWJB, the B from Canton, Texas. Sit back and hold on tight. It's time for the Caney Creek Cowboy Church with Brother Randy Edwards. And Brother Randy Edwards invites you to join him Sunday mornings for the Round Pen Bible Studies at 9 o'clock and the Sunday Gathering at 10:30 every Sunday morning. They're located at 1144 Van Zandt County Road in Grand Saline.
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0: And now from the Caney Creek Cowboy Church in Grand Saline, Texas, here's Brother Randy Edwards.
2: Lord God, we come to you this morning filled with joy to be in your presence. I pray that everything that we would do today would bring praise and glory to you. Oh God, you're so great. You're so majestic. You're so loving and so kind. Lord, we do ask these blessings upon these people on these prayer lists. Lord God, as I always say, I know there are some that weren't written down, that weren't verbalized, but Lord God, I know that you're in charge and you're working on those as we speak and as we think. God, I just ask that you would just guide us, guide our hearts today as we dig in to your word. Illuminate it for us, enlighten us. Let us understand it. Let us apply it to our lives. Father, I pray for open ears, open hearts, open minds. I pray that you would move me aside and speak through me this morning, that what comes from me would be from you. Lord God, I pray for our country, our state, our community. I pray for the nation of Israel. I pray for our world. Lord, I pray for the light to shine around the world so people will come to know the saving grace of Jesus Christ, his message and his love. Father, I pray for somebody that may be here this morning that does not yet know Jesus, that something about today's message will light a fire within them that will grow into an inferno, that will grow into salvation. Lord, we just ask that you would forgive us where we fail you, that you would guide us, that you would direct us and continue to love us. And it's in Jesus' mighty name I pray. Amen. I believe that the Bible is the word of God and every word is flawless. God's word is a lamp to our feet and a light to our path, powerful and sharper than a two-edged sword. When God gave his word, these very passages of Scripture, he gave us everything we need for living and godliness. Over a period of 1,500 years, in three languages and on three continents, God, the eternal creator of the universe, unveiled himself to mankind and gave us everything we need to navigate the waters of life successfully. When we study the Word of God, it changes our lives and strengthens our faith. It is the standard on which we base our beliefs, attitudes, and practices. Romans 10:17 tells us that faith comes by hearing. Hearing the word of God, which is the good news of Jesus Christ, that saves the lost and grows the saved into spiritual maturity. How's everybody this morning? Bless, I got out ahead of you this morning just a little bit. Why? Because Jesus loves. Guys, today is Memorial Day, and the message is not a Memorial Day message, but I think we would be remiss in not recognizing what this day is all about. Memorial Day is a remembrance of those who fought and died and gave their lives for our freedom. So I'm going to ask first off, anybody in here that has had a family member that has given their life in the line of duty in service of our country, please stand up and let us say thank you. Got one. Jeremy, sorry for your loss. Billy, glad that they made it. All right, keep standing. I want now ask you, even though Veterans Day is for veterans and Memorial Day is for those that have passed, veterans, we want to honor you this morning. If you're active duty or retired military, please stand up and let us recognize you. Amen. All right. Thank y'all. Keep standing, please. Now I'm going to ask everybody to stand up. And we're going to do something a little different, but let me read this for you. Memorial Day, in honor of the brave and in memory of the fallen, a day to remember, a legacy to honor. T. Taps is more than a song. It's a solemn tribute that has comforted a nation more than 150 years. Its origins date back to the final days of the Civil War. In 1862, Union Army Brigadier General Daniel Butterfield was distressed by the sight of men drinking and carousing while their comrades were dying on the battlefield. Butterfield asked his bugler to sound a call that would be played at lights out after evening roll call as a reminder to soldiers to rest and be ready for duty at dawn. The bugler, Oliver Wilcox Norton, composed a simple melody in the key of G. Butterfield named it Taps, short for tattoo, a Dutch word meaning lights out. After the war, Taps became a customary military tribute at funerals and memorials symbolizing the days and a fallen soldier and for his enduring gratitude. Today, Taps is played at military services, flag retirements, Memorial Day ceremonies across the country, reminding us of the sacrifice and service of our heroes. So now I'm going to ask you to play Taps.

Thank you. Y'all can sit down. Wow. I wasn't prepared for that myself. Yeah, I did. And I, you know what? I think that's fitting. And I think it's real fitting for the sermon series we're in. We're in a series called Battle Stations. And this is the fourth sermon in the series. And we are looking at our fight against evil, our fight against Satan. We are in a battle. Guys, I think y'all know that. We are in a battle for our salvation. We are in a battle for our security. We're in a battle for our children. We're in a battle for our world. And our enemy is old Slick, old Satan. And the first slide in this is the basis of this entire series, is from Ephesians 6. We're going to close this with Ephesians 6 sometime in the future, but we ain't even close yet. Today, I want to remind you who we're fighting against. For we are not fighting against flesh and blood enemies, but against evil rulers and authorities of the unseen world, against mighty powers in this dark world, and against evil spirits in the heavenly places. We have a common enemy. His name is Satan, and he wants to, as John 10:10 says, steal, kill, and destroy. He wants to steal, kill, and destroy everything that he can to take us away from faith in Jesus Christ, to keep us from faith in Jesus Christ, to ruin our witness, to ruin our effectiveness, to ruin our assurance. And he will do that any way that he can. The one I want to focus on today is steal. Guys, there's a lot of ways to steal in this world, isn't there? You can physically take something from somebody, and Satan can do that. You can cheat people out of something, and Satan can do that. But I think probably one of the most common ways that people steal today in this world is by lying. You get that phone call and says, hey, I'm so-and-so from such-and-such, and I need you to send me some money. Or you get that internet, or you get that thing in the mail, and they're always lying to you, trying to deceive you and get your money. Those lies come from our enemy, Satan, and he is the liar. He is a liar from birth, from creation, I should say, and he can't do anything. Go to the next one for me, Stephen. He can't do anything but lie. One of the areas he wants to lie and steal from you is your assurance of salvation. Church pastors all over the world for years have taught about a loss of salvation. You can't be good enough. You can never do enough good stuff. You got to do this. You got to do that. You got to do the other. What you got to do is place your faith in Jesus Christ alone for salvation. John 1, 1 John 1, chapter 5, verse 13 is the basis for today's sermon. I have written this to you who believe in the name of the Son of God. Listen, so that you may know you have eternal life. God wants you to know that you have eternal life. Satan does not want you to know that you have eternal life because he wants you to doubt. He doesn't want you to live the abundant life. He wants you constantly worrying about whether you're living up to his standards, the church's standards, your family's standards. And that's the first lie. Guys, I wrote these notes years ago, and I just pulled them out this week. I knew I would use them sometime in this Battle Stations sermon series, and ironically, on Memorial Day, it just all fell into place. There are five or four, probably more than that. There's probably 400, but there's four major lies that Satan uses to steal our assurance. Listen, guys, God wants you to know. You need to know that you know that you know that you're saved. You need to know that. Why? Because you can't live the abundant life if you're always afraid of something that you could lose or that could be taken away from you. You can never get out and fully live for God when you're constantly in fear that that could be taken away from you. And Satan wants you to think it can be taken away. The lie number one is that I must meet some standard in order to be accepted by God and to know that I'm going to heaven when I die.
And there's churches all over the world that are preaching, you got to be baptized in a certain church in a certain way at a certain time for a certain reason or you're not saved. Baptism is an act of obedience, guys. It's an active step of faith. It has nothing to do with your salvation. It's something a believer should do. A saved person should do it, but we call it a believer's baptism because you do that after you have gotten saved. There's people out there who will tell you you have to join some church in order to be saved. There's churches that bless you. There's churches out there that think if you're not a member of their church, you're going to die and go to hell. And I got news for you guys. If you get there before they do, be quiet so they won't know you're there. Okay? There are people that tell you you have to do all these different things in order to be saved. And that comes from Satan. Because the Bible tells you, 1 John, that you have eternal life. So what's the standard? Guys, it's not man-made standards. It's not some standard that some denomination wrote down. It's not some out-of-context verbiage that is pulled to support an inerrant doctrine. John 5:1. Look, here's the standard. Everyone who believes that Jesus is the Christ has become a child of God. That's past tense, guys. Has become a child of God. And everyone who loves the Father loves his children too. That is the standard. John 3:16, the simplest verse in all of Scripture. This is how God loved the world. He gave his one and only Son. That means his unique, one of a kind. The only one who could have done this. Son, so that everyone who what? Believes in him will not perish, but have what? Everlasting or eternal life. It doesn't say temporary life. It doesn't say but. It doesn't say if. It doesn't have any additions to it. Everyone who believes will already has received eternal life. And the liar wants you to think that that's not eternal at all. That if you don't live the right kind of life, that God will take that back. If you don't say the right kind of things, God will take that back. If you don't dress the way some churches want you to, God will take that back. If you didn't get dunked in the baptismal for the right reasons at the right time, God will take that back. Why is it still assurance? Why do we need to be sure? Because in the battlefield, we need to know that we belong to God. Then we will fight for our families, for our country, our communities, our children, because they belong to us and we belong to Him. What kind of standard are we talking about? There is a standard, guys. Unfortunately, nobody can live up to it. Romans 3, 23-24. Today is going to be mostly evangelism, guys, because that's where this sermon took me. And I feel like it's very, very fitting. For everyone has sinned. Who's everyone? All of us have sinned and we all fall short of God's glorious standard. You know what God requires? Perfection. You know how many of us can be perfect? None of us. Apart from Jesus Christ. Yet, that means but, God freely and graciously declares that we are righteous. This is so cool, guys. He freely and graciously declares that we are righteous. And he did this through Christ Jesus, that unique, one-of-a-kind Son from John 3:16, when he freed us from the penalty of our sins. He freed us from the penalty of hell. He freed us from the penalty of our sin, which is death. He freed us from having to make that payment. And in addition, He is right now, as we speak, freeing us from the power of sin in our lives. Guys, you can be saved and still be under sin's power. Through the work of the Holy Spirit, through Jesus Christ, we are being delivered, saved, rescued, every moment from the power of sin in our life. That's where we overcome temptation and serve Him and live that right life.
to all who, once again, believed and accepted him. Guys, that tells us that we got to do a little bit more than just believe in some dude named Jesus. We got to do a little bit more than just believe that he was a good teacher or a good man or a prophet. We got to do more than believe that he just existed on this earth. We have to believe that he is indeed the Messiah, the Son of God who died to take away our sins. And that's what means accepted means. I'll give you what that really means at the end of the sermon because I do it every week. Believe and accept. And listen, when we believe and accept, what does it say? He gave the right to become children of God. Guys, this is so profound. You know that God created each

and every one of us. Every person who has ever lived on the face of this earth was created by God. Every person ever created by God is loved by God. But only those who accept His Son become the children of God. He has a plan for our lives, and it starts with Jesus Christ. Guys, how do I know you don't have to be baptized? How do I know you don't have to do this? And how do I know you don't have to? Look at Luke 23. The thief on the cross, dying on the cross because he's not a good person. You think he's lived a good life? No, not at all. Hasn't even come close to living a good life. And he turns to Jesus and says, "Remember me when you come into your kingdom." No baptism, no church membership. All he did was place his faith in Jesus. He said, "Remember me when you come into your kingdom," which says, "Remember me when you go home, back to the Father." What did Jesus say? Well, hey, you know, you need to go get baptized. No, he didn't say that. You need to go join this church. He didn't say that. You need to do this or do that. He didn't say that. He said, "I assure you, today you will be with me in paradise." Am I telling you good works is not important? No, I'm not. We should do good works as a grateful outcry, outshowing of our love and thankfulness for God and what He's done for us. Am I telling you baptism is not important? No, I'm not. That's an act of obedience, a step introducing ourselves to the church. We should do that. Am I telling you church membership's not important? No, I'm not. We need to be part of a body where we're accountable to each other and they're accountable to us and we can help each other. But none of those things are included in your salvation. And Satan wants you to know that. I'll tell you, many times when I talk to somebody about Jesus and their salvation, what they want to tell me is their baptism. Some of you have heard me say this. I don't care about your baptism. I hope that you were baptized. I don't want to know when you're baptized. If I wanted to know when you were baptized, I'd ask you that. I ask you, do you know Jesus Christ as your personal Lord and Savior? They want to tell you about their church membership. They want to tell you about their grandparents or their parents or their aunts and uncles, all these people that's been good Christians all their lives. They want to tell you, "I've never done anything bad where I wouldn't be close to God." And none of them answer the question, "I placed my faith in Jesus Christ. Placed my faith in Jesus Christ." That's the standard on which we are accepted. I tell you, this is, Patty don't like it when I say this, but I'll say it anyway because I like it. We're the island of misfit toys, guys. If you don't fit in a church somewhere, come here because you'll fit in just right here because we're all messed up, every one of us, from the pulpit down. And God loves messes because He loves cleaning up messes and making messes better. This is a promise. Back to John, the most well-known passage of Scripture in all the Bible, "For God so loved the world," but people don't read down to 17 and 18. Look here. There's no judgments against anyone who believes in Him. You know what that means? You will not spend this much time in a place called hell. Why? Because Jesus died for your sins and you received that salvation by placing your faith in Him. No judgment against anyone who believes in Him. But listen, here's the other side of that coin. This is one people don't like to hear. But anyone who does not believe in Him has already been judged for not believing in God's one and only Son. Remember, when you see that, it could be your Bible may say only begotten, unique, one of a kind Son. He's the only one that can deliver you from your sins. And there's a right and a wrong. Right is Jesus. I am the truth. And everything else is wrong. There's one road that leads to heaven. His name is Jesus Christ. We know when we believe. Why do we need to know we believe? So we know where we're going. So that we can live that abundant life. So we can be fearless warriors
for Christ as we come against the enemy that's trying to take your children and your grandchildren, trying to steal your assurance, trying to steal your marriages, trying to steal your joy. We need to know. John 6 tells us this. It says, however, those the Father has given me will come to me, and I will never reject them. If I could lose my salvation for something that I did, would that not be rejection by the one who loves me? Would that not place my salvation on a standard of what I could do or what I didn't do or what I should have done? That's not what the Bible says, guys. Everyone who believes, he expects us to be imperfect. This is why Jesus came. This is why we had the Old Testament. And we see the examples over and over and over of God's people failing and him loving them anyway. For I have come down from heaven to do the will of God who sent me, not to do my own will. I love that where he says, Lord, if you can, take this cup away from me, when he's praying in the garden. But he says, not my will, but your will. Guys, make no mistake, Jesus willingly did this. Jesus came on the greatest rescue mission in the history of the entire world to save a bunch of lost sinners. And he did that because he loves us and because he wanted to save us. And this is the will of God. Listen, this is the will of God. I should not lose even one of those he has given me, but I should raise them up in the last day. Everyone who believes receives the right to become a child of God. All who believe will receive eternal life, guaranteed. Guys, in that lie that you've got to meet some standard, man-made standard, in order to get to heaven, is, in light of a better word, a bunch of horse feathers. Y'all know what that means? You know, if you don't, come to me and I'll tell you later. Okay? That's what it is. It's a lie from Satan trying to disable you and keep you from living free, abundant lives for Christ. How do I know it's a sure? The Apostle Paul writes in Romans. He tells us that nothing will ever separate. He actually asked the question, can anything ever separate us from Christ's love? As I know people that say God won't take it back, but you can take it back yourself. No. Will anything ever separate us? No. If I have more power than God? No. Jesus says, I won't lose any of those that you gave me. Do I have more power than Jesus? No. Does it mean he no longer loves us if we have trouble or calamity or persecuted or hungry or destitute or in danger or threatened with death? Guys, we live in a sin-filled world, and there are evil people in this world, and all of those things will happen to the believer. Honestly, those things will happen to the believer probably harder than they'll happen to the non-believer, because old Slick, the liar, the thief, is trying to get us to walk away from our faith. No, he says, despite all these things, overwhelming victory is ours through Christ who loved us. What does that mean? Overwhelming victory means we have overcome death. We have overcome the penalty of our sins. We are overcoming the power of our sin. And we will eventually overcome the very presence of sin when he comes back and gets us. And just in case we didn't understand that, just in case he didn't cover it fully, he says, I'm convinced that nothing can ever separate us from God's love. Nothing. That means I can't jump out of his hand. I can't lose it. I can't have it taken from me. Satan can't take it. The world can't take it. Nothing.
just in case we didn't understand that, he says neither death nor life. Once you've placed your faith in Jesus Christ, whether you die or you live, you're still his. Whether you leave this earth in a casket or in the rapture, you're still his. Nothing can separate you from him. Neither angels nor demons. You think them demons ain't trying? Guys, I got news for you. You can't be demon-possessed if you're a believer, because if the space is full, you're indwelled with the Holy Spirit. But you can darn sure be manipulated and tormented and twisted and messed with. Demons can't have you. They can't separate you. Our fears for today, who doesn't have fears? I got a lot of them, guys. Not about eternity, about this life. Worries about tomorrow. Guys, we're in a bad economy. Some of you worry about how you're going to pay the bills next week, but that can't separate you from God. Not even the powers of hell can separate us from God's love. That means Satan has no power to do that. No power to take that. And just in case we didn't fully understand it, he goes on. He says, no power in the sky above, or in the earth below. Indeed, nothing in all of creation will ever be able to separate us from the love of God that is revealed in Christ Jesus our Lord. Guys, remember, Christ Jesus is his name and his position. Jesus is his name. The angel Gabriel told Mary to name him Jesus. Christ means Messiah, means Savior, means Redeemer, means King. And when we say Christ Jesus, we say King Jesus. Fully God and fully man. Y'all hear this every week, and you'll hear it again. You're going to hear this as long as I'm here and I'm your pastor. You're going to hear this every week because it's important. Christ Jesus, he left heaven and he came to earth and he lived a sinless life. Let's chew on that for a minute. No sin, ever. Does that mean he wasn't tempted? No, but he never succumbed to temptation. Lived a sinless life. And because of that, they put him on a cross. They killed him. If he had never done anything wrong, did he need to die for his sins? No, he died for our sins. Your sin, my sin. And I say this a lot, guys. If I was the only person in the world that had ever sinned, Jesus died for me. And he died for you. Put him on that cross and they killed him. And they took him down and they put him in a tomb. And 3 days later, he got up and walked right out of there. Death could not hold him. He showed us that he overcomes death, and so shall his believers. Remember when I said it, I will raise them up at the last day? Went back to heaven, sitting at the right hand of God, waiting for God to patiently say, go get them. I honestly believe that day's coming sooner than later. Don't know when. I'd never be one of those guys that would try to set a date on it. But I do know the world is moving in that direction. I do know that because I placed my faith in him, that I'm assured of my place in heaven. I do know that because you placed your faith in him, you're assured of your place in heaven. I do know that if you have not placed your faith in Jesus, your ticket ain't been punched yet, guys. You got to make a decision on this side of the dirt. Do you believe in Jesus Christ as your Savior? If the answer is yes, are you going to fight Satan? Fight the enemy? Fight your temptations? Fight your desires to go your own way and live for him? And if you haven't done that, I tell you this every week, you have no further excuses. Why? Because I told you who he is. I told you what he did. I told you why he did it. Now you want to hear the coolest part of this whole deal? Back to lie number one, that I have to meet some standard. That standard is that I place my faith in Jesus.
who he is

0: got to make a decision on this side of the dirt. Let me pray for you. Father, thank you so much for your love, mercy, grace, and kindness. Father, I thank you for the power of your word. Your word is transformational. It's transforming. It is life-changing. And those who come to you with hearts filled with love receive so many blessings from you. The assurance of that salvation, the assurance of that place in heaven, that assurance of deliverance. God, I pray this morning, if somebody does not know Jesus as Savior, that something about today's message, the handshakes, the coffee, the donuts, the hugs, the song service, the prayers, just the hugs and the smiles, the fellowship, will cause that one individual or that several individuals to feel the need for Jesus and come to him in faith. Father God, we thank you for all your blessings. We thank you for your love. We thank you most all for Jesus, who lived and died to set us free. And it's in his mighty name I pray.
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1: Here's your updated forecast on the B. Slight chance of thunderstorms today. Otherwise, sunshine mixed with clouds at times. Highs level off around 98. Southwesterly winds around 5 miles per hour. I'm meteorologist Paul Trombley in the Butler 7 Media Newsroom. Currently 88.

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2: 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That's how you find, okay. That was for free. That ain't even part of the sermon. You guys aren't even appreciative. Thank y'all for allowing me to be here. I am Don Myers, the Director of Missions. Some folks call it the Associational Mission Strategist. None of that has impressed my wife, by the way, who's here this morning. I appreciate her being here, at least for this sermon. She couldn't stand me twice, she said. So look with me at Galatians chapter 5, beginning in verse 1. For freedom, Christ has set us free. Stand firm, therefore, and do not submit again to a yoke of slavery. For freedom, Christ has set us free. I'm going to kneel and pray. I want to invite you to kneel or bow your head with me where you are. So let's just get humble before the Lord before he speaks to us by his word. Father, your word says, be still and know that I am God, Psalm 46:10. And Lord, we just still our hearts and our minds. We ask, God, that you would sweep away anything that would be a distraction from outside or from inside of us. Lord, let us, Lord, hear you speak to us. Please touch our hearts and our minds for your glory, Lord Jesus. And all God's people said, amen.
3: America, it is happening. Do you see it? People who want America who have traveled to the World Cup are realizing they've been lied to.
4: We owe America a huge apology because America is nothing like what the media tells us. Everyone is so friendly. Everyone is so accommodating.
5: I feel like I've been lied to my entire life about America.
6: Texas is good. Everything is big.
7: Walmart. I love it. This is so insane.
8: Look at all the American flags.
9: Yeah, beer and barbecue. Yeah, that was very delicious.
10: We get red milk and
11: then this is probably the best store I ever
12: been. Cheers. Cheers. The better is in America.
13: Wait, what?
14: America! Can't not up that.
15: Have to say this about the World Cup. America has absolutely smashed it.
2: That was on the White House website, and I thought that was pretty interesting to see the FIFA folks, the World Cup here, and all the places they've been. Those two guys that were eating the ribs, I don't know if you've seen, I saw a longer video of that, and they pick up their knife and fork, and the waiter goes, no, and made them put it down. He says, with your hands. They're like, with their, and that's why they're like, wow, you know. And so, a bunch of barbaric Americans eating with our hands. And it is great that folks get to see America. When you think of freedom, you may think of like, Old Glory or the Statue of Liberty or the Alamo, but it turns out people from Europe think of ranch dressing. Did you see that with the bottle of ranch? The TSA has put up on their website as a warning to those going back to Europe that you cannot take bottles of ranch to Europe, that they're more than 4 ounces. And so a lot of disappointed. And Hidden Valley put up on their website, but we do make a dry pack that you can take with you. And so I just thought that was kind of interesting that Hidden Valley is making a score. And when you think of freedom, I could be honest with you, ranch is not one of the things that came to mind for me. Nothing against ranch, but that's just not... I think when I think of freedom in the United States, I think of our founding some 250 years ago as we celebrate this July 4th. I'm old enough to remember when she was only 200 years old. Just seems like yesterday, the bicentennial, right? The big ships going and the rockets regular, all the fireworks. And I was only 9, but I do remember some of that. That's where I'm waiting for somebody to say, really, you look so much younger. No, I don't. That's okay. Thanks. But when you think of freedom, it's something that is in each of us. It doesn't matter if you're an American or a European or an African or South American, wherever you live, there's something in our hearts that we long to be free. Not just free politically, but free from sin. Because the Bible says that we are slaves to sin, that sin wrecks our lives and destroys us. You know, the Bible says God hates sin. And the reason he hates sin is because he knows what it does to us. And so when I think of freedom, I think not just of ranch or the Alamo, but I think of what Jesus did for us. And I think of the cross, because it's the greatest symbol of freedom there is. And that's the freedom to have a personal relationship with the Lord in your heart for each person, whether you're in Brazil or whether you're in England or where have you. God wants a personal relationship with each person. Amen? That was pretty sorry. Amen, church. Amen?
10: Amen.
2: There we go. The preaching's not going to get any better, so you might as well start amening. When you think about our founding as a country, Christianity had an influence. I know there's been some debate that, you know, that the founding fathers were deists or that people didn't really believe. Friends, of the 55 signers of the Declaration, 52 of those folks were in mainline Orthodox churches, those who said that Jesus Christ is the only way of salvation and to heaven. And the idea of power being divided or separated in a judicial and a legislative and an executive had that idea of too much power in one person's hand is too much power. And so we need to somehow divide that up. And that all came from knowing human nature. You see, our founders knew human nature, and it's what they learned not only from the local thought of the day, but also from Scripture. When Thomas Jefferson wrote the Declaration of Independence, let me read what he wrote there. When in the course of human events, it becomes necessary for one people to discover the political bands which have connected them with another, and to assume among the powers of the earth that the separate and equal station to which the laws of nature and of nature's God entitle them, a decent respect to the opinions of mankind requires that they should declare the causes which impel them to the separation. We hold these truths to be self-evident, that all men are created equal, that they are endowed by their Creator with certain uninalienable rights, that among these are life, liberty, and the pursuit of happiness. Now, the founding fathers didn't get that from themselves. Many of them were Christian. Patrick Henry said this, one of the early founders, it cannot be emphasized too strongly or too often that this great nation was founded not by religionists, but by Christians, not on religions, but on the gospel of Jesus Christ. Does that sound like a deist to you? Yes. Samuel Adams, another signer of the Declaration of Independence, said in his will, I recommend my soul to that almighty being who gave it, and my body I commit to the dust, relying upon the merits of Jesus Christ, for a pardon of all my sins, relying on a who? Jesus Christ, right? So I want you to see that that God had a purpose. Is America special? You bet. Should we be prideful about that? Maybe prideful in a good, prideful way, but should we be prideful? No, because really what it is, we should be thankful. Amen? Grace. And I'll tell you why, and what will make you be thankful is go visit somewhere else. I've been to China where we baptized in an apartment in their bathtub. You know why? Because if we did it in public, they'd be arrested and sent to jail. I've been in South America and preached the gospel and been told, now we have to be careful. Sometimes rebels come across and they'll just, you know, stop all the cars and shoot all the men in the head. They told us this after we were in the car. We should be thankful that we live at a place that has freedoms that we enjoy, not just ranch, right? But that we enjoy getting to preach the gospel clearly, that we gather today. Not one of you probably was worried, will I be persecuted because I went to church? No, nobody. We get to be here because our Constitution and the forethought of our founding fathers, who I say thank you to, but ultimately I say thank you to Almighty God, because it is to Him whom we should give thanks and praise. Amen? I am proud to be an American. I have been to the Forbidden City in China. I have been to Rome and seen its ruins. I've been to Pompeii and seen the destruction there. I've been to down the Amazon River and seen and talked to folks that don't speak English or have any idea of modern civilization. But I could tell you something. All of that, none of that matters in compared to the relationship that some have in Jesus Christ, because I have found faith in China that was shamed me of my weak and lack of faith because they were dependent on God. I have talked to people in South America who have prayed and asked God to heal because there wasn't a doctor within 500 miles, and if God wasn't going to do the healing, nobody would. See, they depend on God. What I'm saying is that freedom and faith come from Almighty God, and we are so blessed to be here. We need to be thankful. If you were born in the United States and are a citizen of these United States, then you have won the lottery, the life lottery. Amen? In America, our poor people are fat. Now, that's not condemnation. I'm not exactly skinny. What I'm saying is go see poor people in other places. They're not driving cars and talking on cell phones. They're looking for something to eat. What I'm saying is that we are blessed to be here, and we have material blessings, but even more than that, we have a spiritual heritage for which we should be thankful for. I hope you're thankful. I tell you one thing I'm thankful to see all these young people in the splash zone. You guys are in spitting distance. Amen? Yeah. Sometime you'll find a preacher that's full of the juices of life, and he's just going to share the gospel with you, right? So let's get to the sermon. In Galatians 5:1, for freedom, Christ has set us free. For freedom. Freedom from what? Well, freedom from sin and bondage and shame, right? Freedom from the besetting sin that we can't overcome, whether it be alcoholism or pornography addiction or lying or lack of faith or cheat, whatever that is, that with a relationship with Jesus through Christ, through the cross, we can know freedom. Romans 8:1 says, there is therefore now no condemnation for those who are in Christ Jesus. That means that God has taken every sin that I ever committed and He poured it on to Jesus. And Jesus has taken the punishment for Don. And as sorry as I am, for some reason, God loved me enough to send His Son from heaven to die on a cross after living a sinless life, to be buried in a tomb, and 3 days later, bodily rise and ascend into heaven. And because I put my faith in what Jesus alone has done on the cross, I know for certain that someday I'll be with Him in heaven. Amen? And can I tell you something? If I'm so sorry, then God, look what God can do with you. There is nobody beyond the touch of Jesus. Think about this just for a moment. The whole world has come to the United States, and they are so excited about all the stuff and all the things we have, right? jacked up pickup trucks and how big the roads are and cowboy hats and Texas barbecue. I pray that God has also had them run into a few believers who say, you know what, I'll never go to Japan, but let me tell you our biggest blessing in America. It's knowing Jesus as Lord and Savior. Have you thought about that? That God in his providence has brought the world here. Did you know that the Iranian team, soccer team, has been here in the United States? Now, they won't let them spend the night. They make them leave and go back to Mexico because they're not allowed to spend the night in the United States because they see some of them on the team as a threat. Not the players, but the coaches. There's like 500 of them or something. Yeah, 500 people to play soccer, right? What I'm saying, though, is think about that. How would somebody in Iran hear the gospel of Jesus? Well, what if God sent somebody from Iran here to the United States? And they just happen to run into the guy at Buc-ee's that knows Jesus, right? And they're so impressed by Buc-ee's, they think, man, there must be a God. Look at this. Okay, come on now. That's as good as the jokes get, too. Courtesy laugh, at least. Come on, everybody, give me a courtesy laugh. All right, that's better. Thank you. But all the freedom that we have, there's a price to be paid for it. Now, I talked about the founders, that 52 of those 55 were Orthodox Christian, but of those who signed the Declaration of Independence, five of them were captured by the British, tortured, and died. Five. 12 had their homes ransacked and burned. Two lost their sons in the war. Nine died either from wounds in the war while serving in the Continental Army or from the hardships after the war. In other words, when they said we pledge our lives and our sacred honor, they meant it. And they paid the price. So the reason that we have the freedom to gather here in this room and to hear God's word preached and to pray together and to encourage one another and to glorify the Lord is because they paid the price. But just as they paid the price, Jesus paid the price for not just Americans, but for anyone who will come to trust him. Anyone can come to trust Jesus. Amen?
10: Amen.
2: In Matthew's gospel, Jesus is on the cross in Matthew 27, 26. He says, my God, why have thou forsaken me? Now, is he crying out because he's lost faith in the Lord? No, what he's doing is he's quoting the Psalms. He's quoting scripture. And what he's saying is, I am taking on the sins of the world. Romans says that he who knew no sin, Jesus never sinned. He's the only person that lived a sinless, perfect life, fully God, fully man, never sinned. That he lived a sinless life and he died on the cross. Why? To take the place or the punishment for me, and not to put too sharp a point on it, but for you. Right? And when he said, my God, why have you forsaken me? He's saying, because he who knew no sin became sin. And the Bible says that God can't even look on sin. Isaiah 59 says, sure, the arm of the Lord is not too short to save or his ear too dull to hear, but your sins have separated you from God. Jesus did that. And because he did that, because he paid that price, because he laid his life down, as it says in John 10, Jesus told the disciples, no one has taken my life from me, but I lay it down in my own initiative. And if I lay it down, I will take it up again. In other words, Jesus willingly died on the cross for you. He knows all your yuck, everything in your life that nobody else but you and God know, not even your mom, your spouse, your brothers, your sisters. Nobody may know, but God knows it fully, and he loves you anyway, and he loves you so much he doesn't want to leave you in that yuck. He wants to save you through the person of Jesus Christ. Amen?
10: Amen.
2: So freedom has a price, and it was the death of Jesus on the cross. We have a responsibility to realize that our freedom doesn't come from the government. The freedoms we enjoy don't come from the government. I love the quote. Ronald Reagan talked about being other places and seeing other great constitutions. And Ronald Reagan's probably my favorite modern president, my favorite hero president. And he said, the one thing different about our constitution and all the others that I've seen and all the places that he's been, he said, our constitution says that the powers to the government are given to it by the people because they come from our Creator, Almighty God. But other places, the Constitution grants power or authority to the people from the government. And so things can be taken away because if the government decides to take, but not our Constitution, because the government doesn't give you freedom. Only God gives freedom because it's only His to give. Amen? Amen? We are so blessed to be here, but that freedom means that we have a responsibility. We have a responsibility to tell others about it. We need to share the hope that we have. And I think that's why God let the whole world come here. And yes, they saw Buc-ee's. And yes, they're impressed. I mean, who isn't with that many clean bathrooms, right? Any of you ever stopped at a truck stop and not a Buc-ee's, you'll know the difference. Amen? Why are y'all looking at me like that? As wonderful as Buc-ee's is, and as a blessing it is, one of our youth ministers who's from Terrell told me, he said, I'm so glad when Buc-ee's came in. I said, why are you so glad that Buc-ee's came in? I mean, it's fine, but he said, because now we're known as the place where Buc-ee's is and not where the state mental hospital is. And I went, oh, that's... Freedom has a cost or a price. Jesus paid that price. So freedom's really the foundation of freedom comes from Almighty God, not from a government, not from anyone. And people can be free, whether they're in communist China or an oppressive regime, they can be free because they can know Jesus as Lord and Savior. And they can be free because ultimately you can live in the United States and be in bondage. Because all the stuff that all those people from around the world are excited about is great. And I love that we can drink the water. And I love that I can brush my teeth with my water and don't have to think about it like when I've been in other countries, right? But ultimately, that isn't going to matter when I stand before Almighty God. Did you have clean running water? That's not what God's going to ask me. He's going to ask me, and he's going to ask you the same thing he's going to ask the person in South America or the person in Canada or wherever. What did you do with Jesus? What did you do with my son, Jesus? See, faith has a price, freedom. Faith, our faith is our responsibility to share with others. And we have to recognize that that when Jesus makes somebody free, He makes them free indeed. John 8:36 says, if the Son shall make you free, you shall be free indeed. Indeed means really so. Now that's a kind of a paradox. There are some people that I have met in countries where they know not even a tenth of the freedom that we have, and yet their faith made them freer than many people I know here. Why? Because they were walking with the Lord and they knew His purpose for their life and His sovereignty in their life, and they praised Him and gave Him the glory. Friends, I want to tell you something. I am as proud to be an American.

Michigan is the best country in the world, bar none. But it doesn't hold a candle to heaven. And when we stand before God, He doesn't care whether you're a Republican or a Democrat. He doesn't care whether what political party you're from. He doesn't even care what country you're from. Isn't that great? He doesn't care the color of your skin. He doesn't care your accent. A lot of people aren't blessed to live in the Holy Land, Texas. Right? He doesn't care about that. What He cares is, what have you done with my Son, Jesus? Do you know the freedom that He alone gives? The freedom to overcome sin and bondage, heartache and hurt. Do you know Jesus? My question for you this morning is, as we celebrate 250 years, which is awesome, and I hope that you get to see fireworks and eat too much apple pie or whatever it may be, but I hope that you recognize that all this freedom is a gift from God, and with that gift comes the responsibility that we need to share that freedom with others. True freedom. The freedom not just to be born in the United States, but the freedom to love and minister and share Jesus. I'll close with this story. When we were in Brazil on a mission trip going down the Amazon, I was privileged to preach there, and it's interesting because they would preach and then they translate it into Portuguese, which is not really Spanish at all. And so sometimes they would preach, as I was preaching, they went from Portuguese, went from English to Portuguese to whatever tribal language, because we were talking to a tribe. And you think my jokes aren't funny here. Try going through two translators, right? I can remember working with the kids at VBS, and we're talking about Jesus walking on the water and how He was going. And the translator said, Jesus. And then by the time I got to the tribal person, she's like, like it was no big deal, right? And I was like, I think something got lost in translation there, right? But what was interesting to me was, as we were there, that those folks had a hunger. Even whether they had clean water, whether they had enough food, they had a spiritual hunger for something more. And some had a faith that was greater than the faith of some of us. And they were all shocked that we came from America. And when they found out, well, the pastor who introduced us said, and they paid their way to come here from America. Nobody's paid them to do this. They're doing this. They've taken their vacation. And they were all shocked that we would pay to come see them. And the reason that we did it was because we wanted them to know the foundation of their faith and the personal relationship they could have with Jesus. And no price can be paid greater than the price that Jesus did on the cross for our sins and for the peace that comes from walking hand in hand with Him. Freedom's got a source. It's Almighty God. And freedom is found in the cross of Jesus. The cross that to some is foolishness, but to us who are being saved, Paul says, it's salvation. It is heaven itself. The cross of Jesus is where we all come and kneel and find the forgiveness that gives freedom from sin and purpose and peace. So as we celebrate this country, as you do, I hope that you'll ask yourself, do I have that peace? Do I know the Jesus that He's talking about? It doesn't matter whether you have all the stuff, as much ranch dressing as you can eat and dip your carrots in, right? If you don't know Jesus, it's not going to satisfy. He's the most important. Let's pray. Father, I thank You for these. I thank You for these here this morning, Lord, who love You and know You. I thank You, God, for those that are here this morning and realize that they know about You, but they haven't really trusted in You. They wouldn't say they've put their faith in You. They're just not sure, Lord, if they jump, You'd catch them. Lord, I pray for those that they would truly trust You for salvation. And Lord, I pray for those who know You as Savior and Lord, that You'd refresh them and remind them what You have saved them from and what You have saved them for and what a blessing it is, God. What a blessing is that we can celebrate our freedom in Christ. Thank You, Lord, that it is for freedom
that you have set us free, that we may share that freedom with others. I ask this blessing now.

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1: Here's your updated forecast on the B. Slight chance of thunderstorms today. Otherwise, sunshine mixed with clouds at times. Highs level off around 98. Southwesterly winds around 5 miles per hour. I'm meteorologist Paul Trombley in the Butler 7 Media Newsroom. Right now, 91.

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2: 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I'm your host, Harold Marshall, and this weekend we're celebrating the 250th anniversary of the United States of America. And in the spirit of that occasion, we're going to start out with a couple of songs I think you'll enjoy, starting out with Jonathan Wilburn singing God Bless the USA, followed by the Gaither Vocal Band singing Let Freedom Ring. Take it away, Jonathan.

That's the Gaithel Vocal Band doing a wonderful job on a song called Let Freedom Ring. Just before that, we heard Jonathan Wilburn singing God Bless the USA. And I hope that you enjoyed those songs that kind of fit in with our 250th birthday in America. Now let's listen to Kingdom Air singing Lord, Your Word Is Still True.

That's the Kingdom Air singing, "Lord, Your Word Is Still True." Now we're going to bring you a song from the album that Jim and Melissa Brady put out honoring the work of Squire Parsons. It was called A Musical Tribute to a Hero, Songs of Squire Parsons. The song we're going to bring you now is a great song from that project. It's called "Look for Me at Jesus' Feet."

That was Jim and Melissa Brady doing a wonderful job on that Squire Parsons song called Look For Me At Jesus' Feet. Now we're going to bring you a couple of songs by the talents that's going to be with us at our October 24th, 2026 concert at the live edition of Lake Country Jubilee, when we'll be presenting Greater Vision and the Mark Trammell Quartet for a great night of gospel music. And this is Greater Vision with the Real Toe Tapper called My Name Is Lazarus.

Greater Vision doing one of the greatest songs they ever recorded called My Name is Lazarus. That orchestration was by the Budapest Philharmonic, and that arrangement was written by my old buddy Wayne Hong. That was a record-breaking album when it came out. It really shot to the top of the charts and stayed there for a long, long time. 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
4: Patriots, it's Yacht Rock Radio. I'm Captain Adam, and I've got a red, white, and blue striped captain's hat on to enjoy the 4th of July weekend with all my best friends right here on the Yacht That Rocks. We've got a lot of fun planned for you today. Patriotic fun in honor of the holiday. The Five Fave today is a special edition Five Fave. We're going to feature the top five songs from the Billboard Hot 100 from the 4th of July weekend of 1976. Plus, we're going to get very patriotic with Kenny Loggins, some fun audio there. And I'll give you an update on my appearance schedule as I travel the United States spreading the Yacht Rock lifestyle. 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

Yacht Rock Radio, we are proud to sail back to San Diego for the next installment of the San Diego Yacht Rock Festival. I'm Captain Adam. I'll be your host and MC once again for this amazing show. The next date is September 19th, bands to be determined. So if you were going to go to this anyway, get your tickets early before it sells out. The last one sold out. 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

Yacht Rock Radio, 4th of July weekend, and with 4th of July falling on a Saturday, it makes this line from this song even more special. And you may be happy to know 4th of July will not fall on a Saturday again for 11 more years. It won't be until July 4th, 2037 that Saturday in the Park from Chicago will have special relevance like it does this weekend.

0: Yacht Rock Radio, bringing you the nostalgia of 4th of July weekends of yore from the late 70s and early 80s. I'm Captain Adam. So glad you're here with me. And I want to welcome our newest friends and listeners from Mississippi, a brand new radio station carrying Yacht Rock Radio on 107.1 The River in Natchez, Mississippi. Also reaching Vidalia and Faraday. 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
1: Here's your updated forecast on the Bee. Slight chance of thunderstorms this afternoon. Otherwise, sunshine mixed with clouds at times. Daytime highs approaching 98. Westerly winds around 5 miles per hour. I'm meteorologist Paul Trombley in the Butler 7 Media Newsroom. Currently, it's 94 degrees.
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Classic yacht that softly rocks, Yacht Rock Radio. I'm Captain Adam. I'm going to be in Peoria at the end of the month, Friday night, July 31st, to host an MC, a great show with the Monsters of Yacht, premier Nashville-based Yacht Rock tribute band. I've worked with them before. 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I love traveling the country and hosting Yacht Rock events. I did one a couple of weeks ago in Nashville with Ambrosia. They performed this song to perfection, How Much I Feel, on Yacht Rock Radio.

Lionel Richie, he is, he's been resting all night long. He fell ill on stage the first night of his tour with Earth, Wind & Fire. Rushed to the hospital. Everything's fine, though. His family has reported he's recovering nicely. He'll be back on stage soon. And he was in good spirits from the start. He joked that while he was on stage and he got sick, got a little dizzy, really, he took a seat during the song Dancing on the Ceiling. And he said that's the first time he's ever performed Dancing on the Ceiling while sitting on the floor. All right, I'm Captain Adam. Time now for the Yacht Rock Song of the Day. And with the holiday weekend, 4th of July, we go to 1975 with an artist who is on the fringe of Yacht Rock. We play a few of his songs once in a while. They fit in nicely here between the Yacht Rock tracks. And this one's perfect for the holiday weekend. Happy 4th of July with Philadelphia Freedom from Elton John. It's not exactly Yacht Rock, but it's on Yacht Rock Radio.

0: That was Elton John's sixth number one hit during the early to mid-1970s. And it was our Yacht Rock song of the day, Philadelphia Freedom, on a very freedom-esque, freedom-packed, freedom-inspired weekend. Happy 4th of July, 250 years. We're so glad you're celebrating the weekend with us on the Yacht That Rocks. And we look forward to some audio from Kenny Loggins we'll feature coming up soon that's very, very patriotic. Stay with us and get a double dose of patriotism from Kenny Loggins on the way on Yacht Rock Radio.
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gotta run for shelter. Hope you're staying cool this holiday weekend. I know there's been some heat waves happening across the planet. So if you're not on a boat in a body of water near a pool, a lake this weekend, hope you got some AC and you're not too hot. As we sail on Yacht Rock Radio with a birthday boy now, Glenn Shorrock celebrated his 82nd birthday. Glenn was born in 1944, founding member for Little River Band. And we've been enjoying his vocals on many Little River Band songs, including Lady. Happy birthday, Glenn Shorrock of the Little River Band.

feels right. Moonlight feels right.

0: Starbuck, and I do consider that a patriotic song this holiday weekend because of the references in there. You've got the Chesapeake Bay. You've got from Baltimore to Ole Miss. So I think he's, in other words, saying from sea to shining sea. Happy birthday, America. And we get real patriotic now with Kenny Loggins. We're going to feature his song Danger Zone from the film Top Gun, one of the most patriotic movies ever made. But first, we'll have Kenny sing the national anthem. This was recorded at a NASCAR race in 2010. Kenny Loggins and the national anthem. Happy 4th of July weekend, everyone.
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0: England Dan, John Ford Coley on Yacht Rock Radio, and I'm going to be partying again with John Ford Coley this July at Yacht Rock Detroit, the two-day festival with nine bands, including John Ford Coley performing right on the river downtown at the Rooster Tail in Detroit. 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I'm Captain Adam. I'll be your host and MC for this amazing event. So when you go, look for me in my captain's hat, my anchor suit, and we'll say hello to all your friends. All right, stay with us. We have a Five Fave coming up. This is a special holiday edition of the Five Fave. We're going to feature the top five songs on the Billboard Hot 100 from July 4th, 1976. 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
1: Here's your updated forecast on the B. Slight chance of thunderstorms this afternoon. Otherwise, sunshine mixed with clouds at times. Highs around 98. Westerly winds around 5 miles per hour. I'm meteorologist Paul Trombley in the Butler 7 Media Newsroom. Currently 98.

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1: Here's your updated forecast on the B. A severe thunderstorm watch continues until 10 p.m. tonight. Partly cloudy this afternoon with a chance for storms. High of 99, north winds around 5 miles per hour. I'm meteorologist Paul Trombley in the Butler 7 Media Newsroom. Right now, it's 79 degrees.

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1: Here's your updated forecast on the B. A severe thunderstorm watch continues. Daytime highs approaching 100 this afternoon under mainly cloudy skies with a chance for storms, northwest winds around 5 miles per hour. I'm meteorologist Paul Trombley in the Butler 7 Media Newsroom. 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
1: Here's your updated forecast on the B. A severe thunderstorm watch continues. Daytime highs approaching 100 this afternoon under mainly cloudy skies with a chance for storms, northwest winds around 5 miles per hour. I'm meteorologist Paul Trombley in the Butler 7 Media Newsroom. Currently, it's 74 degrees.

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1: Here's your updated forecast on the B. A severe thunderstorm watch continues. Daytime highs approaching 100 this afternoon under mainly cloudy skies with a chance for storms, northwest winds around 5 miles per hour. I'm meteorologist Paul Trombley in the Butler 7 Media Newsroom. Right now, it's 84 degrees.

0: I'm weatherology meteorologist Derek Height with a significant weather update. A new severe thunderstorm warning has been issued until 6 p.m. this evening for Raines and Van Zandt counties. Both large hail and straight line winds are possible with this storm. Hail the size of quarters and winds up to 60 miles an hour are likely as it moves southeast at around 10 miles an hour. Once again, a severe thunderstorm warning continues until 6 p.m. this evening for Raines and Van Zandt counties. Bear in mind, this storm has the potential for quarter-size hail, and winds up to 60 miles an hour are likely. Bear in mind, additional severe weather warnings are still in effect elsewhere across our listening area. A severe thunderstorm warning continues for portions of Raines and Van Zandt counties until 5 p.m. Stay tuned for additional updates. I'm meteorologist Derek Height.
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1: Here's your updated forecast on the B. A severe thunderstorm watch remains in effect. Partly cloudy tonight with a chance for storms. Lows around 75. Northeasterly winds around 5 miles per hour. I'm meteorologist Paul Trombley in the Butler 7 Media Newsroom. Right now, it's 88 degrees.

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1: Here's your updated forecast on the B. Chance for storms tonight, otherwise partly cloudy. Lows around 72. Northeasterly winds around 5 miles per hour. Daytime highs approaching 97 tomorrow. Slight chance for storms. I'm meteorologist Paul Trombley in the Butler 7 Media Newsroom. Right now, 72.

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2: Here's your updated forecast on the B. Chance for storms tonight, otherwise partly cloudy. Lows around 72. Northeasterly winds around 5 miles per hour. Daytime highs approaching 97 tomorrow. Slight chance for storms. I'm meteorologist Paul Trombley in the Butler 7 Media Newsroom. Right now, 72.

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1: Here's your updated forecast on the B. Lows level off around 75 tonight under partly cloudy skies with a chance of thunderstorms. Winds out of the northeast around 5 miles per hour. Slight chance for storms tomorrow, 97. I'm meteorologist Paul Trombley in the Butler 7 Media Newsroom. Right now, it's 73 degrees.